All right, it's the time you've been waiting for. If we're celebrating the best drum songs of all time today, it's time to talk about watching people drown. It's time to talk about Mike Tyson punching people. It's time to talk about In the Air Tonight. The song holds back live drums for nearly 4 minutes, making the sudden explosion of sound one of the most anticipated moments in rock history. Mr. Phil Collins, in general, refers to himself as a drummer who sings, not a singer who drums. Ranked by Rolling Stone as one of the 100 greatest drummers of all time, Collins was inducted into the Modern Drummer Hall of Fame back in 2012, but sadly, due to nerve damage and severe spinal injuries from touring, he retired from playing and handed over the drum stool to his son, Nick Collins, for Genesis' final tour. All right, straight from the 80s, straight from Miami Vice, here's In the Air Tonight.

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2: Wave those Canadian flags high as we celebrate a famous Canadian drummer and famous Canadian drum song. So, of course, it's going to be Neil Peart and Rush. So, yeah, all you music nerd Rush fans, lean forward. I'll try to land this plane, okay? The iconic opening rhythm of this song spells YYZ in Morse code, quote, translated musically through bells, chimes, and a driving 10/8 time signature pattern between the hi-hat, ride, and bass drum. The main groove and parts of the song shift dynamically, heavily anchored in a 5/4 time signature counted in groups of five, alongside rapid single-stroke snare work and syncopated bass stabs, end quote. God, if I know anything about bass stabs, it's like, give me syncopation or nothing, right? Those are the best. Syncopated bass stabs, it's like, that or nothing, okay? Whew, Neil Peart, who played with the band for 41 years from 1974 until their final tour in 2015, loved this song. Neil Peart passed away 6 years ago already in 2020. And if we're talking about Rush, also this.
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It's the Detour on Cruise FM, variety that rocks. I'm your host and your driver, Curtis Anderson. And if your palms aren't sore from drumming along to today's show just yet, get ready for this next one, because I got more drummer music nerd talk, okay? This next song has, quote, a driving high-energy rock beat played primarily on the hi-hat during verses, transitioning to an articulated ride cymbal pattern during the solo section, utilizing rapid 16th note snare accents and press rolls that propel the rhythm forward without losing pocket or stability, end quote. And the lyrics tell of a dark medieval tale about a bewitching woman accused of starting fires with a wave of her hands. Hell yeah. The drummer is Ian Pace, the band is Deep Purple, and the song is Burn.

It's a detour double dose of Led Zeppelin and a detour double dose of drummer John Bonham. If his drums sounded larger than life on these tracks, it's because they were. His configuration featured massive proportions, usually a 26 by 14 inch bass drum, a 14 by 10 inch rack tom, and huge 16 by 16 and 18 by 16 inch floor toms. Notable official live versions of the song appear on the album How the West Was Won in 1972, and the concert film The Song Remains the Same in 1976. Users on Reddit generally agree that Bonham's ferocious technique and stamina on these recordings showcase some of the finest rock drumming ever captured in concert. Bonham's solo on this next song, talking about Moby Dick, was a centerpiece that regularly expanded from a standard 6 minute to upwards of 20 or 30 minutes, where he would eventually throw his sticks into the crowd and continue playing with just his hands. Oh my God. Here's Led Zeppelin and Moby Dick.

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It's the Detour on Cruise FM, variety that rocks. And today we're celebrating drummers and famous drum songs. And I know the world continues to be divided by U2 and their legacy. And honestly, I ask you to come up with a bigger moment in like music, pop culture history, where a band thought something was going to be celebrated, but instead was received so negatively that they never really recovered. Imagine like U2 and their label teaming up with Apple and giving away their new album for free on the newest iPhone and expecting just heaps of praise, but instead getting an avalanche of hate. It's fascinating. It doesn't matter. Anyway, U2 drummer Larry Mullen Jr. knocked it out of the park on this U2 staple. Quote, continuously alternating in a steady 16th note single stroke roll, right, left, moving between the hi-hat and the snare drum while the kick drum plays a steady 4-on-the-floor quarter note pulse on beats 1, 2, 3, and 4. While it's all around 155 beats per minute, the track famously opens with this isolated snare and hi-hat military pulse before the rest of the band joins in. End quote. And I mean, hate U2 all you want, but this song kicks ass. The drumming is fantastic. Good luck trying to play along to it.

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2: We end as we always do, paying tribute to an artist who is now playing the big golden drum set in the sky. There's got to be a better death drum. Probably something to do with a pulse ending. I'll get back to you. We're going to look at a dead drummer, and we have to go back and revisit the legendary Keith Moon and his masterpiece. That was My Generation. Keith Moon's work on My Generation is defined by frantic, relentless energy, acting less like a timekeeper and more like a lead instrument. Staying locked into the song's signature push and pull, Moon famously rushed and dragged his timing intentionally to drive the emotional intensity of the track. Then in 2000, Limp Bizkit drummer John Otto said, you know what, you think that's cool? I'm going to reimagine it. And when Limp Bizkit covered it, Otto busted out the single foot triple bass drum hit. When the main pattern loops, you have to hit three consecutive rapid bass drum notes using a single pedal at full tempo. This requires advanced heel up ankle flicking technique to keep the notes clean and powerful without tiring out your leg, end quote. Gah, anyway, this song's a monster. Back to Keith Moon. He was the best, and he's dead, and thanks for listening. Hope you all drummed along with today's show. We will be back next week with a new category, a new drive. I'm Curtis Anderson. This was the Detour. Here's the Who and My Generation.

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0: 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They say breakfast is the most important meal of the day. 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
2: Oh, yeah.
1: Because who doesn't love a bit of sax?
2: Right. Who doesn't? I don't know.
1: Doesn't love a bit of sax.
2: You do, and you play the air sax.
1: I do. I like to
2: little
1: play
2: known
1: the
2: fact about you.
1: If you play the air sax with it like, kind of by your side and off to the side, it makes it cooler.
2: I was just watching her finish that song with the air sax solo there and hitting all the notes. So good.
1: It's a good...
2: Did you take lessons or are you self-taught?
1: Yes, I am self-taught on the air sax, but yeah. I used to be a flute. I'm a flautist.
2: Oh, you're a flautist?
1: Yeah.
2: Oh, yeah. Well, if you got it, float it. Isn't that what they say?
1: You got it, float it. That is exactly what they say.
2: Right.
1: I mentioned this in the news earlier. I'm all flustered now.
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1: Pickleball, the popularity of it, the increase in people wanting to play it, it's huge. 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
1: The Saskatchewan Police Commission has heard an appeal from former Saskatoon Police Sergeant Robbie Taylor, who was seeking reinstatement after being fired in March of 2025 over a friendship with a Hell's Angel associate. Taylor's defense team argued his dismissal should be overturned due to an abusive process, pointing to previously undisclosed details regarding an unpursued 2023 complaint as evidence of an unfair hearing. Legal counsel for the police service countered that termination was necessary to maintain public trust and address the breakdown of internal confidence, prompting the three-member appellate panel to reserve its decision. Saskatoon Transit implemented its fall service adjustments yesterday to accommodate rising commuter numbers and students returning to school. The updates featured increased frequency and capacity on high-demand routes, alongside the reinstatement of seasonal transit and high school special trips. Routing changes near the University of Saskatchewan will shift buses away from Place Riel and streamline Route 17 along College Drive. Additionally, the Transit Authority announced that legacy transit cards will officially be phased out starting September 1st, requiring passengers to transition to the new reloadable smart card system. And extreme weather walloped southern and central Saskatchewan yesterday as a strong low-pressure system triggered a confirmed tornado near Kelso, alongside severe storm warnings and widespread flash flooding. Environment Canada reported rainfall totals of up to 100 millimeters, golf ball-sized hail, and severe street flooding in Regina that forced police to close several major underpasses. Meteorologists expect the threat of severe thunderstorms and tornadoes to ease by today, though damaging wind gusts exceeding 90 kilometers per hour are forecasted to sweep across southern region of the province through to this evening. As always, you can check out all your local news stories at sasktoday.ca.
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2: Good morning, I'm Dave Thomas. Let's start on the gridiron, where the Boo Birds and fans with paper bags over their heads made a second-half appearance at TD Place Stadium as the BC Lions rallied to beat the winless Ottawa Redblacks 45-24 last night. Xander Horvath led the way for the Lions with 164 yards rushing and four touchdowns. Meantime, there are smiles in Rider Nation this morning thanks to the Green and White's 28-24 come-from-behind win over Toronto on Saturday. The Riders trailed 22-12 at halftime and 22-15 after the third quarter before putting up 13 points in the final frame. Defensive back Marcus Sales scooped up a blocked convert and returned it to the Argos end zone before halftime to sway momentum to their side.
3: It was a crazy team effort. I mean, we had to battle back from a little bit of a deficit from the first half, but, you know, granted, they had a great team, they had a great plan, but we was able to come back in that second half and just put it all together. So just credit out to everybody, and we just got to keep this thing rolling.
2: The Riders are off until the 61st Labor Day Classic on Sunday when they host Winnipeg. South of the border, Riders Grey Cup champion receiver Dante Myers is now a Cincinnati Bengal. Myers was named to the club's 53-man roster yesterday. Back at home, the Saskatoon Hilltops improved to 3-1 at the midpoint of the Prairie Football Conference season with a 17-13 win in Edmonton over the Wildcats yesterday. The Regina Thunder sit atop the standings at 4-0 after a 44-4 win over the Edmonton Huskies yesterday. On a different field, Max Scherzer pitched 7 innings of one-hit ball with 10 strikeouts as the Toronto Blue Jays completed a 3-game sweep of the Seattle Mariners with a 7-0 win. And on the ice, the Saskatoon Blades wrapped up training camp yesterday with Team Black winning the Kirkness Cup. The Blades open the preseason tomorrow afternoon at 2 with a rookie game against Prince Albert at SaskTel Center. And that's your sports. 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
4: 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What a way to start off on Monday.
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4: You know what? It is. I feel like I'm pumped. I'm ready to go. It's Monday. Enough of this stupid long weekend that I took. Ugh.
1: Yeah.
4: Right?
1: Right. Welcome
4: here we
1: back.
4: Are back doing what matters. Work. Mm-hmm. That's the only thing in life that counts. And it's going to be rainy today. It is rainy already, and it's going to continue to be rainy. 10 to 15 millimeters of rain. We got a yellow warning for rainfall. Yellow rain. Right?
1: Yeah.
4: Yeah. And also, you know what's good with the rain? Wind. And we're going to get a lot of that, too. Wind gusts up to about 50K this morning, and then 50 to 70K around lunch.
1: Yes.
4: So have lunch on the patio today, high of 16. Look out for that UV index of 2. Tomorrow, though, we're back to the sunshine. That's partly why I'm not minding this rain.
1: It's right. Just a blip.
4: I like it when it's hot and heavy like this for just a short time, and then it's done. Tomorrow, 23. 25 on Wednesday. We might get a touch of rain on Thursday, 24. Friday, up to 28. It's going to be a great first week of September. Goodbye, August. I barely liked you. You sucked. It's 11 right now.
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0: Mission Control, we're locked in and ready to go. Stand by for launch. Everybody get your hands up. Check it out. Oh, oh, yeah, yeah. Oh, well, anyway, that's the first time that's ever happened to me. I swear. We're 96.3.

0: 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Stacey and Joel, good morning. Welcome back.
1: Whoa. With all the energy. What's with all the energy over there? After you're just chirping me about being enthusiastic.
0: You know what, dude? It's contagious.
1: Is it?
0: I've got it.
1: I feel like you sucked my energy away. You're an energy vampire this morning. Now I'm like,
0: We do have some exciting stuff happening today. Obviously, we're going to qualify somebody again for the Rush Road Trip to see the band.
1: Yeah.
0: In Edmonton.
1: Edmonton.
0: On December 10th at Rogers.
1: Regina.
0: Should we do some scrolling and see when that's going to be happening?
1: Yeah,
0: we should do
1: right
0: this
1: now.
0: Ahead of time. Why do we always wait till it's like happening?
1: I think because we want to experience it the same
0: way
1: the audience does, right? Yeah, we're finding out things for the first time right now, just like you.
0: Live radio, folks.
1: And, there's the tease.
0: Okay.
1: So that means there it is right there.
0: Just before 9 o'clock is when that keyword is going to be airing. And something else that's super exciting.
1: We got music coming up, too.
0: Yeah, that.
1: Whoa.
0: But also, we are launching the package today. As you know, we've been doing this for, this is our fourth time now, along with the motorcycle ride for Dad.
1: I didn't know it was the fourth
0: time. I'm telling you right now.
1: Yeah, now I know. I'm informed.
0: Prostate Cancer Fight Foundation. We're basically, first of all and foremost, raising awareness for prostate cancer research right here in Saskatoon. But then we're also giving away a huge prize package, bursting at the seams. With prizes. So every weekday at 7:20, we're going to give somebody the chance to qualify.
1: Yeah.
0: And then we'll also tell you when you can qualify on the text line later on in the day. Everything wraps up September 28th. We're super pumped about it. We're doing that at 7:20 this morning.
1: So. Do you want to talk about, because the contest is pretty neat too, the way we're doing it on the air. Do you want to talk about the movie clips, or are you at liberty to say that? Do we have to keep that secret?
0: Well, now it's out, so I guess
1: not exactly. Oh, they have movie clips. Oh, you ruined the whole surprise.
0: What we're doing, I will give you the little tidbit, is there's basically like a famous movie quote that I have recorded over with the word package taking over a word from the quote.
1: Oh, okay.
0: It's funny. It's entertaining.
1: Yeah.
0: And you have to text in what was packaged over, in essence. It'll make sense once you hear it.
1: Okay.
0: And we'll do that.
1: I'm really excited about all this.
0: It's all good.
1: I love the fact that we're helping to raise money for awareness, for a good cause.
0: Mm-hmm.
1: I also love all the euphemisms in this contest.
0: Yeah.
1: The 12-year-old boy in me is very happy right now. It's very good.

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0: 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It's Monday. Hope you had a great weekend. It looks like a Monday. It feels like a Monday. Mm-hmm. It's possibly the most Mondayest Monday that ever Mondayed today.
1: Wow.
0: It's rainy out there. It's Stacey and Joel here with you. This happened over the weekend. And in case you're a person who is, you know, you just don't like money, and you want to get rid of a bunch of it.
1: Yep.
0: And also, you don't like driving. This is a good way to handle all of that by going 112 kilometers over the speed limit in a 90 zone. This happened on the 27th. What day was that? Was that Friday?
1: It was Thursday.
0: Thursday night?
1: Yeah.
0: Oh, yeah. Thursday night, this happened. And two drivers were spotted driving through Corman Park going 202 kilometers an hour in a 90 zone. Police got them using the laser speed timing device. And so, yeah, they were stopped. Tickets exceeding $2,000. Both of the drivers immediately got a 60-day vehicle impoundment and a 14-day license suspension. So,
1: and I can't imagine the points against them on their license.
0: Yeah.
1: Like, this can't be good for that either.
0: Right.
1: So getting your car out of impound, the $2,000 ticket, the extra fee on your license, was it worth it?
0: What I'm wondering about is who won the race. That's what I'm...
1: Give us,
0: because that's what they were doing. They were street racing along there, allegedly.
1: Yeah.
0: So, yeah, I mean, that's a really dumb way to get a ticket.
1: It is a very dumb way.
0: Yeah, I don't know. Like, it just is a contest. I don't know. It feels like, oh, my junk is bigger than your junk type of, you know what I mean?
1: And the fact that they think that if they do it, like, just outside the city, no one's going to notice.
0: I wonder if it was planned or if it just was one of those impromptu ones where somebody started going fast.
1: On the highway.
0: And then the other guy was like, no, I can go faster. And then the other guy was like, no, I'm going to go faster. And neither one is willing to surrender. And they just keep accelerating.
1: They just play chicken.
0: You know, for all, I don't know anything about the vehicles here. I don't know. I don't have that information. For all we know, they're driving minivans or who knows, like their mom's sedan.
1: That would be funny.
0: Right.
1: If that's the case.
0: Yeah.
1: Or if they did actually plan it out and was like, hey, man, Highway 16 or wherever this was, you and me, let's go 10 p.m.
0: Yeah.
1: All right, man, you're on. Did they have a girl with like a flag going, you know?
0: I mean, maybe. I like the visual of all of that.
1: Yeah.
0: That is a nice picture. Maybe next time just surveil the area for the cops.
1: Before
0: right?
1: Start
0: that
1: the
0: would
1: race.
0: Be, that would be a smart way to do it. That's
1: probably
0: the way they always do it in Fast and Furious, right? They always have somebody on lookout. But
1: yeah, that's true.
0: Yeah, you got to get it together.
1: These guys.
0: I know.
1: Dummies.

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0: 96.3 Cruise FM, variety that rocks. It's Stacey and Joel. We're qualifying someone for the package this morning at 7:20. That's happening. Someone's going to qualify for that rush road trip as well just before 9 o'clock. It's all happening. And guess what else is happening? Over in Banff, Sunshine Village posted on social media pictures of their first snow day.
1: Yeah.
0: August 30th, 3 weeks before the official start of fall, Banff has snow already.
1: They had some snow at some of the interior in BC, some of the interior ski resorts and mountain areas as well. So it wasn't just Banff. They had a whole system that moved through there and dropped a bunch of snow.
0: Sure, fine, yeah. Fair.
1: Yeah, when I saw this, I had a physical gag reflex. Mm-hmm. To it, all of it, like I had a physical negative reaction when I saw the snow.
0: It's like a sadness that
1: yeah.
0: hits you of like realization, you know, that you can't just be like, oh well, we still have a few nice days in the store. It's on its way,
1: right?
0: Like, it's right around the corner.
1: It's undeniable. You know, when you're watching like a fail video and you see a guy maybe try to go down a railing on a skateboard,
0: mm-hmm.
1: and he just smokes his nuts,
0: mm-hmm.
1: right on the railing.
0: Yeah,
1: that's the kind of involuntary reaction I had to seeing the snow. Like that same way, when I watch one of those videos, I can sympathetically feel it right from my nards all the way up. That's, by the way, that's, I know you've never been hit in the nuts.
0: I've never, but I've heard it makes you want to barf.
1: I've never given birth, so I don't know what that sensation is like either. I don't know what it's like to grow a human inside of me.
0: Right.
1: But I do know this one, and you hurt and feel nauseous all the way from your crotch to the top of your head. Your legs are fine. By the way, there's no nausea in your legs.
0: But your arms feel nauseous?
1: All the way. Your whole upper body, it's an overwhelming feeling of just like barfy pain.
0: Huh.
1: Crushing sensation. Something is very, very wrong.
0: And that's how you feel about the snow?
1: Well, when I saw the snow, maybe it wasn't to that level, but I had
0: a physical reaction.
1: To this snow that was
0: with
1: very
0: a little
1: negative.
0: Bit of like anger, frustration, sadness, all the emotions.
1: Despair.
0: Yeah.
1: Denial.
0: Uh-huh.
1: Coping.
0: Yeah.
1: Yeah. A lot of things.
0: Just all wrapped into one post on the internet.
1: Yes.
0: In a different province.
1: Yeah.

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0: 96.3 Cruise FM, Variety, The Rocks. It's Monday. It's Stacey and Joel here with you. This is a very fun story. Normally, a story like this would take place somewhere like, oh, I don't know, Florida or some other place. But this happened right here at home in Saskatchewan, Swift Current. A man has been convicted of assaulting another man with a frozen pizza.
1: An acquaintance, too. It wasn't a random act of violence.
0: No.
1: This was a couple of...
0: It wasn't like you budged in front of me in line at the grocery store and
1: you beat me with a pizza.
0: Getting a pizza in the face. Yeah, no, it sounds like it was two people who knew each other.
1: Yeah.
0: And the weapon of choice that happened to be on hand was a frozen pizza.
1: I'm curious, like, did he... Because, unfortunately, the article didn't give a lot of detail, which everybody wants. Did he use it like a... Like, did he bang him over the head? Did he throw it like a frisbee?
0: I bet he hit him with the end of it. I would imagine through, like... Because if you hit it with the flat side, you could get hit in the head with a frozen pizza.
1: Or did he, like, smash him across the face with it?
0: I bet it was the, you know... The crust end.
1: Yeah, like a frisbee.
0: Get hit by that, get it right in the eye. Maybe it's the cardboard box. I don't know. We don't have information about if it was Delicio, if it was some other sort of a pizza, what kind of a...
1: It was probably loaded, I'm going to assume.
0: Yeah, loaded deep dish would do the most damage.
1: Ouch.
0: If you are going to assault someone with a pizza, that's the way to do it. But I know this is going to surprise you, but it happened during... An intoxicated dispute.
1: Oh.
0: Shocking.
1: What?
0: That there would be booze involved with something like that. The one who was convicted of the assault with the deadly pizza has an 11-year criminal record and various things. So he received a 12-month suspended sentence, 1 year of probation, a no-contact order, a mandatory addictions programming, and also no pizza for a year, too.
1: Shoot.
0: So, yeah. Tough luck.

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2: The Saskatchewan Police Commission has heard an appeal from former Saskatoon Police Sergeant Robbie Taylor, who was seeking reinstatement after being fired in March of 2025 over a friendship with a Hell's Angel associate. Taylor's defense team argued his dismissal should be overturned due to an abusive process, pointing to previously undisclosed details regarding an unpursued 2023 complaint as evidence of an unfair hearing. Legal counsel for the police service countered that termination was necessary to maintain public trust and address the breakdown of internal confidence, prompting the three-member appellate panel to reserve its decision. Saskatoon Transit implemented its fall service adjustments yesterday to accommodate rising commuter numbers and students returning to school. The updates featured increased frequency and capacity on high-demand routes, alongside the reinstatement of seasonal transit and high school special trips. Routing changes near the University of Saskatchewan will shift buses away from Place Riel and streamline Route 17 along College Drive. Additionally, the Transit Authority announced that legacy transit cards will officially be phased out starting September 1st, requiring passengers to transition to the new reloadable smart card system. And extreme weather walloped southern and central Saskatchewan yesterday as a strong low-pressure system triggered a confirmed tornado near Kelso, alongside severe storm warnings and widespread flash flooding. Environment Canada reported rainfall totals of up to 100 millimeters, golf ball-sized hail, and severe street flooding in Regina that forced police to close several major underpasses. Meteorologists expect the threat of severe thunderstorms and tornadoes to ease by today, though damaging wind gusts exceeding 90 kilometers per hour are forecasted to sweep across southern region of the province through to this evening. As always, you can check out all your local news stories at sasktoday.ca.
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3: Good morning, I'm Dave Thomas. Let's start on the gridiron, where the Boo Birds and fans with paper bags over their heads made a second-half appearance at TD Place Stadium as the BC Lions rallied to beat the winless Ottawa Redblacks 45-24 last night. Xander Horvath led the way for the Lions with 164 yards rushing and four touchdowns. Meantime, there are smiles in Rider Nation this morning thanks to the Green and White's 28-24 come-from-behind win over Toronto on Saturday. The Riders trailed 22-12 at halftime and 22-15 after the third quarter before putting up 13 points in the final frame. Defensive back Marcus Sales scooped up a blocked convert and returned it to the Argos end zone before halftime to sway momentum to their side.
4: It was a crazy team effort. I mean, we had to battle back from a little bit of a deficit from the first half, but, you know, granted, they had a great team, they had a great plan, but we was able to come back in that second half and just put it all together. So just credit out to everybody, and we just got to keep this thing rolling.
3: The Riders are off until the 61st Labor Day Classic on Sunday when they host Winnipeg. South of the border, Riders Grey Cup champion receiver Dante Myers is now a Cincinnati Bengal. Myers was named to the club's 53-man roster yesterday. Back at home, the Saskatoon Hilltops improved to 3-1 at the midpoint of the Prairie Football Conference season with a 17-13 win in Edmonton over the Wildcats yesterday. The Regina Thunder sit atop the standings at 4-0 after a 44-4 win over the Edmonton Huskies yesterday. On a different field, Max Scherzer pitched 7 innings of one-hit ball with 10 strikeouts as the Toronto Blue Jays completed a 3-game sweep of the Seattle Mariners with a 7-0 win. And on the ice, the Saskatoon Blades wrapped up training camp yesterday with Team Black winning the Kirkness Cup. The Blades open the preseason tomorrow afternoon at 2 with a rookie game against Prince Albert at SaskTel Center. And that's your sports. Get the latest on your team delivered right to your phone with the Sports Cage Insider Report. 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
2: Taking a look at the forecast for today, it is going to be...
5: Do you need the
2: soggy
5: window? Do you need, like, are you trying to...
2: Something caught my eye, and it wasn't
5: was
2: a magpie.
5: It wasn't a magpie.
2: No,
5: okay.
2: It was somebody crossing against the light. How dare you?
5: Oh, they were jaywalking.
2: Yeah,
5: wow.
2: And that's what I saw, because that's how attentive I am.
5: Way to go, narc.
2: Anyway... Citizens arrest. 16 degrees for us today. It's going to be rainy and then windy as well around noon, gusting to 70 clicks per hour.
5: By the way, I'm just thinking about your little distraction there. That's like, it's not even a good story either.
2: No,
5: right? If you're like
2: dumb
5: trying to tell somebody later on, you'll never guess what I saw happening in downtown. I was downtown this morning. It's like, what? What did you see? And it could be anything,
2: mm-hmm.
5: Right? The sky's literally the limit on the craziness that occurs downtown at times. Yeah. oh, I saw someone jaywalking.
2: Yeah.
5: Holy man.
2: But you know what it was? Is two cars were trying to run the amber.
5: Yeah.
2: And they had to stop right in the middle of the intersection because Buddy was crossing the street.
5: Oh,
2: so it
5: okay.
2: stuck out as something not right in my eyes.
5: Oh, so you thought he was going to get hit by the car.
2: That's part of it. Yep.
5: I see. Okay. Now now it becomes clear. That is a story. Now you got a story on your hands there, Cooper.
2: Well, thank you.
5: Saw a guy almost died.
2: Just about. It was very slow, though. He was very, very slow. Tomorrow, September 1st, 23 in the sunshine, though, so obviously much different than today. And then first Wednesday, 25 degrees. Most kids going back to school on the Wednesday. I think some maybe started sooner, but that's kind of the first day-ish of school.
5: The homeschoolers never finished.
2: That's true.
5: They're still, it's year-round.
2: When do they start? 24 on Thursday, but a scorcher on Friday, 28 in the sunshine. Right now, lightly raining, 11 degrees.
0: 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Oh, hi there. 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

0: Stacey and Joel, good morning. We're going to be qualifying somebody very shortly for the first time this year for Cruise FM's The Package. 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That is coming up at 7:20. We have a rush keyword coming up just before 9 o'clock as well. This has been proven. It's something that, you know, I'm sure you've talked about at some point in your life. You might have an old uncle or aunt, great grandma, somebody that smells like an old person.
1: Yeah.
0: An old person smell is actually scientifically a real thing.
1: Can I tell you a quick story?
0: Sure.
1: About old person smell? When I was in my 20s, I was at a house party, and it was at a friend of a friend who was quite wealthy. His parents were pretty rich, so it's this big house. And we're like, hey, should we go explore the house and just go look around? So we did. Ooh. And they had a loft above the garage. And we went up there, and it was dark. And myself and this other guy were like, man, it smells like old people up here. And just as we said that, an old lady stood up out of a bed and looked at us. And we were both like,
0: jeez. Oh, my gosh.
1: So I ran away. And then I asked about it weeks later, and it turns out, yeah, his grandma lived up there and
0: stunk.
1: It smelled like old people.
0: Okay.
1: Absolutely. But she had dementia, and aww, so she didn't remember any of it. So
0: there's
1: no damage done.
0: Yeah. Maybe to you guys.
1: Very temporarily. But it was just like I had just said it smells like old people up here.
0: Mm-hmm.
1: And sure enough, she was like, yep, it's
0: here
1: me.
0: I am.
1: I'm the
0: it's
1: one
0: me.
1: Doing it. Yes.
0: Okay, because listen to this. It is driven by biology, skin chemistry. Starting at around the age of 40, undergoes natural changes that produce a distinct odor that some people describe as musty, grassy, or like old cardboard.
1: I was going to say, you're in your 40s, and you've got a bit of a musty, grassy smell to you.
0: Listen.
1: It's the pot smell, though, more of
0: Captain Cardboard over here.
1: Captain Cardboard.
0: You smell like cardboard today, Joel.
1: You know what? Cardboard's not bad. It reminds you of Amazon when you're getting a new package,
0: sure,
1: right?
0: Sure. But what's kind of gross about it?
1: Speaking of the package, it's coming up shortly.
0: Yes. The chemical compound is called 2-nonyl. It forms when skin produces more omega-7 unsaturated fatty acids while natural antioxidant defenses decline.
1: Oh.
0: So you get more of that oil. I don't want to wash off the natural oil. And because of that 2-nonyl being so tough and dense, body wash soap doesn't get rid of it.
1: You can't wash it off.
0: So you can't actually stop it from happening.
1: It's in your skin. Well, you can. I was actually looking at ways you can get rid of it. So if you do, if you do high dose antioxidants, that will help. Green tea extract, which isn't that an antioxidant as well.
0: Yeah.
1: Omega-3 fatty acids, probiotics, have a healthy gut, polyphenol rich foods. Dark berries, green leafy citrus fruits,
0: that
1: nuts.
0: Sounds like a lot of work.
1: But
0: or just like a bunch of
1: on
0: perfume.
1: The other end, I think that you and I are both... Well, yeah, you could do... I had one grandma who smelled old, and the other one smelled like cigarettes and perfume, right? So you could
0: combo.
1: Definitely mask it
0: with
1: smokes.
0: Why not?
1: And whatever some... Well,
0: Gloria Vanderbilt.
1: Sure, yeah. But here's what contributes to it, right? Alcohol intake degrades the body's natural antioxidant reserves.
0: Okay.
1: Oxidized and fried oils, deep fried foods, trans fats, reheated cooking oils, and high sugar consumption. Excess sugar accelerates.
0: Those are all the things
1: old
0: I love.
1: I know. You and I
0: We're
1: are...
0: screwed.
1: In 10 years, this room's going to reek like omega-7.

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2: It is time for the City of Saskatoon Daily Road Report. 8th Street East, the westbound lanes closed from Clarence to Lansdowne for storm drain maintenance, which is probably to just make sure the creepy clowns can't get out.
3: That's got to be it.
2: Reinforcing, making sure everything's in check. Two-way traffic will be maintained in the eastbound lanes.
3: Is there more than one clown in there? You said creepy clowns.
2: Sure. They seem to travel in pairs.
3: So it's.
2: It's. Gosh, yeah. That was so terrifying.
3: Okay, here's... are you done?
2: Sorry. Oh. That starts at 9 and ends at 1. It's just a quick little thing.
3: All right, so this is going on. By the way, nothing... No crane lifts, no photo radar stuff going on. Nothing that's super exciting.
2: Nothing fun.
3: I was looking through the list, and there are a bunch of things starting today. All very underwhelming as far as, like, if you're looking for the sizzle of the construction season. but this one here on Broadway Avenue southbound, the parking lane and sidewalk will be closed from Main Street to 9th Street, and I was trying to figure out where that is. That's right by Nutana Bakery there, which is
2: your precious donut supplier.
3: That is my favorite place to get donuts in the whole city, and now you can't even use the sidewalk there. You got to risk your life and run in traffic, which is worth it. No,
2: aren't they?
3: They're accommodating it with a protective walkway.
2: Okay,
3: but I got a little little hot and bothered about that. The fact that you'd have to... Well, I don't know. Maybe that would be a really good sensation, though. You get all that adrenaline from running in traffic, and then you...
2: Eat a donut.
3: Wolf down a cream long john right there.
2: Sounds great.
3: Yeah.
2: For more information on current road restrictions, delays, and detours, hit up saskatoon.ca/construction.
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0: 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It's Stacey and Joel. Good morning. It's time for The Package, a contest full of euphemisms. It's to raise awareness for prostate cancer research. We've teamed up with the Motorcycle Ride for Dad and the Prostate Cancer Fight Foundation. I don't know. This is new for me. I'm having a hard time parsing all the information to go along with it.
1: Oh, because, just you wait. Pretty soon it'll be like riding a bike.
0: Well, here's the thing, though. The hurdle that you've put in front of me with this is that it's a lot of euphemisms. We're talking about the package is alluding to your junk, a.k.a. your Jim and the Twins.
1: Right. Twig and berries.
0: It being to do with prostate research, prostate cancer, right? Mm-hmm. All that is, it's all connected.
1: You're thinking of fingers in the bum, right?
0: The undercarriage. Well, I hadn't been until just this second.
1: You're welcome.
0: It's usually just finger in the bum, too, by the way. They don't go in with two.
1: No?
0: No, they go in with one, Cooper, one finger.
1: How would I know?
0: Go in with three.
1: Even though I don't have a prostate, Joel, I'm still all in on this whole thing.
0: But you thought they were going in with two?
1: I did. Sorry, is that an incorrect assumption?
0: Yes. Why would you want two fingers in your butt?
1: Get a better feel.
0: One will do
1: Nobody
0: the job.
1: Nobody wants any.
0: You don't need two fingers up there to check a prostate.
1: I did not know that.
0: We're
1: continuing to inform people.
0: Why don't we try with two fingers on a separate hand?
1: And go two up? Pinkies.
0: Yeah. Dude.
1: Anyway.
0: That's not how that
1: Let's
0: works.
1: Focus on the package.
0: I love how off you were on that.
1: I don't know. It's the male anatomy. I'm not super familiar with it.
0: Well, you know what? What you should do is treat yourself to witnessing one. Find somebody who's going to have their prostate checked and then go in with them and be like, oh,
1: chaperone.
0: Okay.
1: I get it now.
0: I understand.
1: I get it.
0: You could probably, I bet there's someone.
1: We don't need to explore
0: that. You can check it out. Okay, so here's what we're doing with this right now. We're going to play a clip from a movie. There's going to be a word replaced in that movie with the word package. You're saying that word. Tell us what the word is that gets replaced, right?
1: Yeah.
0: Text it to 9380963. Are we going to give them 9 minutes and 63 seconds to do this right now? Because there will be another chance this afternoon for this again.
1: Yeah, at 1:05 p.m. Middays with Sean.
0: It'll be 1:05-ish, by the way. Like, yeah. It's 7:26 right now. We're 6 minutes late, which, you know what? I have ADHD, so we can scapegoat that for being late here.
1: And in the afternoon, around 1:05, you do have 9 minutes and 63 seconds. We are going to keep this text contest going until 9 o'clock,
0: yeah,
1: so you still got some time.
0: And the grand prize is big. It's like 10 grand worth of stuff. 10 grand worth of junk. No pun intended.
1: Gulf's Car Wash, Heinrich's Jewelry, yeah. Rainer Agency, Saskatoon Barbecue and more, Lazy Boy, Mark Attire, Somewhere Else Pub and Grill, Sutherland Beer and Wine Store, a whole bunch of stuff. It's going to be great.
0: Yeah.
1: Are you going to play
0: the
1: clip?
0: Should I do it now?
1: Yes.
0: Okay, hang on a second here. This is it. Here's the clip.
2: You're going to need a bigger
1: package. Play one more time.
0: Okay, here we go again.
2: You're going to need a bigger
1: package. Okay.
0: They don't have to identify the movie,
1: nope,
0: right?
1: Just the word that I have packaged over. 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
0: I'm going to play it one more time. One more time.
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1: package. 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

0: 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That rocks. One of my favorite bands of the 90s, Moist.
1: That song really drags out at the end there.
0: Sure does. Wrap it up, David.
1: David Usher. Usher yourself out.
0: Stacy and Joel, this story at first was like a little bit hard to believe. I couldn't believe that somebody out there actually did this.
1: Oh, you clickbaited me with this.
0: I sure did.
1: Send it to me. I got all excited.
0: There's a little town called La Tonca in Trento, Italy. And what they do is they have the Feste Vigiline celebrations. And they have a politician, public figure in a cage that they basically vote on. Who was the politician in town that made the worst call of the year, the worst decision, the worst implementation
1: this
0: of whatever?
1: This is old school, like 1800s type of politics going on here.
0: In a cage, dunked in the river for that bad decision they made, the call, whatever it happened to be. And I was like, holy crap, that's intense. It was joyful, right? It wasn't like, let's try and drown this person. It was like, haha.
1: No, they're not killing
0: it's like
1: person.
0: A dunk tank, basically.
1: And well, and a bit like, of a humiliation ritual too, right?
0: Oh yeah, definitely.
1: Like a bad public servant.
0: Yeah, you were the worst, chosen by the public, and we're now going to dunk you in this river. And I was like, oh my god, that's so, you know, seems a little cruel in this day and age.
1: Yeah.
0: And then I found out that it's actually just a satirical mock trial that they kind of do tongue-in-cheek in fun.
1: Well, they're doing the type of stuff that people used to do with politicians. Like, it used to be, being a politician was a rough job, dude.
0: Oh, geez.
1: I was looking into some of the stuff that used to go on, like, in the 1700s and 1800s, where they'd tar and feather politicians who didn't do a good job. You know, they'd strip them naked and then dip them in this pine tar that was used for waterproofing ships, and then cover them with feathers. And so then they'd have to use some sort of, like, solvent to get it off. And they'd have burns, and the solvent would burn them. And yeah, there was a whole public humiliation.
0: Being a bad politician.
1: I'm sure it goes beyond, like, hey, I didn't like the sidewalk you put in there, or too many bike lanes, right? I don't like the plastic rocks. I bet it's like government corruption. You stole some money, you did something you shouldn't do, which is stuff. Now it's more fitting. If that goes on, yes, definitely. It used to be way rougher. The politicians now have it so easy.
0: All they get is ridicule online now. That's nothing.
1: Nothing.

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0: 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Man, we're killing it on this Monday. So many good things happening on the air here.
1: So much of things.
0: So many prizes and fun things. This is one of the prize packages that I love, and it is called The Package. This is great because it's stuff for free. Also, it's for a very good cause.
1: Mm-hmm.
0: We're covering all the bases here.
1: Ticking all the boxes.
0: Yes, exactly. And so it's called The Package. It's in partnership with Motorcycle Ride for Dad and the Prostate Cancer Fight Foundation to raise prostate cancer awareness. And we're playing movie clips, and a word is being replaced by the word package. We forgot something with it, though. We were supposed to read off a fact about prostate cancer. However, I feel like we did kind of get into a fact, and we disseminated some misinformation on the Cooper's part.
1: Yeah.
0: She thought, get a load of this. Get a load of this, gentlemen. And maybe some women know about this too. But Stacey thought when you get your prostate checked, they go in with two fingers. They go in with two fingers.
1: Figured that you would get a better idea of what was going on with two instead of one. Okay. That was my thinking.
0: Yeah. No, that's not how it works.
1: I guess in this case, it's not.
0: Most people go to their GP. You get your prostate checked from your GP, right?
1: Yeah.
0: But I guess you could go into, like, a proctologist might do that as well.
1: That seems like a lot of.
0: But I don't think there are a lot of, like, stock jokes, a lot of jokes, street jokes about when you go to get your prostate checked. You want to look for the guy with the smallest fingers, Stacey. You want to look for the person with tiny hands, not. Hey, I want the guy with the salami fingers, and I want him going in with two.
1: I want a lumberjack.
0: Go in with two of those bad boys. That's not...
1: Well, see, this is the
0: so
1: whole...
0: I feel like we're already covering it off already, but do you want to...
1: And maybe if you were a gentleman listening, and you were like, I just really don't want to get my prostate checked, because they're going to put two fingers in there. We just let you know that it's easy. It's one finger or a blood test as well.
0: Yeah, they do blood tests now. You don't
1: fingers need to be involved. You can select
0: the analog. No pun intended. You put the anal in analog.
1: Okay.
0: You can do it however you want. You want to get it checked. You don't want to get prostate cancer. And if you do, you want to catch it early.
1: And it's right? When you detect it early, the 5-year survival rate is extremely high.
0: Yeah.
1: So that's the thing is, like, don't be embarrassed. Go get the blood check. Be on top of your own physical health in this situation.
0: And it's also a new sensation for a lot of guys, too. It was new for me.
1: Mm-hmm.
0: Got it done. Felt different. It's a different feeling.
1: But you feel like you took control.
0: Well, you at least you have the peace of mind, too.
1: Yeah.
0: It's like, now I know.
1: Exactly.
0: Right? And now I know that I don't have prostate cancer, and I also know what someone else's finger on my butt feels like.
1: There you go.
0: Yeah. So do you want to give out a fact then, and we'll play the clip
1: I just
0: one more time?
1: Did, basically. When prostate cancer is detected early, the 5-year survival rate is extremely high. Detected late, it can be a very different story.
0: Yeah.
1: So be on top of it.
0: Okay. So what we're going to do now, we're going to give you a chance to get in on that prize package. All you have to do is text in 938-0963. This is from a movie, and we want the word that the word package is replacing. Have a listen to this, okay? Here we go.
2: You're going to need a bigger
1: package.
0: That sounds funny every time.
1: It does.
0: So what word did package replace there? I'll play it one more time. Text it to 938-0963.
2: You're going to need a bigger
1: package.
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0: Yeah.

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1: 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Indoor and outdoor fireplaces for any space. 2310 Hanselman Avenue.
2: The Saskatchewan Police Commission has heard an appeal from former Saskatoon Police Sergeant Robbie Taylor, who was seeking reinstatement after being fired in March of 2025 over a friendship with a Hell's Angel associate. Taylor's defense team argued his dismissal should be overturned due to an abusive process, pointing to previously undisclosed details regarding an unpursued 2023 complaint as evidence of an unfair hearing. Legal counsel for the police service countered that termination was necessary to maintain public trust and address the breakdown of internal confidence, prompting the three-member appellate panel to reserve its decision. Saskatoon Transit implemented its fall service adjustments yesterday to accommodate rising commuter numbers and students returning to school. The updates featured increased frequency and capacity on high-demand routes, alongside the reinstatement of seasonal transit and high school special trips. Routing changes near the University of Saskatchewan will shift buses away from Place Riel and streamline Route 17 along College Drive. Additionally, the Transit Authority announced that legacy transit cards will officially be phased out starting September 1st, requiring passengers to transition to the new reloadable smart card system. And extreme weather walloped southern and central Saskatchewan yesterday as a strong low-pressure system triggered a confirmed tornado near Kelso, alongside severe storm warnings and widespread flash flooding. Environment Canada reported rainfall totals of up to 100 millimeters, golf ball-sized hail, and severe street flooding in Regina that forced police to close several major underpasses. Meteorologists expect the threat of severe thunderstorms and tornadoes to ease by today, though damaging wind gusts exceeding 90 kilometers per hour are forecasted to sweep across southern region of the province through to this evening. As always, you can check out all your local news stories at sasktoday.ca.
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3: Good morning, I'm Dave Thomas. Let's start on the gridiron, where the Boo Birds and fans with paper bags over their heads made a second-half appearance at TD Place Stadium as the BC Lions rallied to beat the winless Ottawa Redblacks 45-24 last night. Xander Horvath led the way for the Lions with 164 yards rushing and 4 touchdowns. Meantime, there are smiles in Rider Nation this morning thanks to the Green and White's 28-24 come from behind win over Toronto on Saturday. The Riders trailed 22-12 at halftime and 22-15 after the third quarter before putting up 13 points in the final frame. Defensive back Marcus Sales scooped up a blocked convert and returned it to the Argos end zone before halftime to sway momentum to their side.
4: It was a crazy team effort. I mean, we had to battle back from a little bit of a deficit from the first half, but you know, granted, they had a great team, they had a great plan, but we was able to come back in that second half and just put it all together. So just credit out to everybody, and we just got to keep this thing rolling.
3: The Riders are off until the 61st Labor Day Classic on Sunday when they host Winnipeg. South of the border, Riders Grey Cup champion receiver Dante Myers is now a Cincinnati Bengal. Myers was named to the club's 53-man roster yesterday. Back at home, the Saskatoon Hilltops improved to 3-1 at the midpoint of the Prairie Football Conference season with a 17-13 win in Edmonton over the Wildcats yesterday. The Regina Thunder sit atop the standings at 4-0 after a 44-4 win over the Edmonton Huskies yesterday. On a different field, Max Scherzer pitched 7 innings of one-hit ball with 10 strikeouts as the Toronto Blue Jays completed a 3-game sweep of the Seattle Mariners with a 7-0 win. And on the ice, the Saskatoon Blades wrapped up training camp yesterday with Team Black winning the Kirkness Cup. The Blades open the preseason tomorrow afternoon at 2 with a rookie game against Prince Albert at SaskTel Center. And that's your sports. Get the latest on your team delivered right to your phone with the Sports Cage Insider Report. 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
5: All right, before we get to weather, do you want to give that traffic tip again?
2: Absolutely love to. Diefenbaker and 22nd, the lights are out. It's four-way stop. The traffic just got a little bit better, so I don't know if it's currently still happening, but we did get a text about that. Anything else happening traffic-wise, though, 938-0963. We'll pass it along to the listeners.
5: Okay, we've got a yellow warning for rainfall today, so that, you know, that means it means yellow rain. Right?
2: Yeah.
5: That would be a good...
2: Another classic from Prince.
5: Good cover, good parody. The Weird Al could do yellow rain.
2: Sure.
5: That could get dirty really fast. Anyway, 16 is the high for today, and it's going to be rainy throughout the day. We're expecting like up to about 15 millimeters. That's a centimeter and a half, by the way. It's a lot. That's like, oof,
2: whoa, look at that. That's huge. That's a ton.
5: Like, that's a mostly drank glass of water. right there. Mm-hmm. Mostly drunk. Anyway,
2: drink.
5: It's going to be windy too today, up to 70 k an hour gusts near noon. So watery and windy, a perfect combo. Tomorrow's going to be a lot better, 23 in the sunshine. Wednesday, 25 and sunny. Thursday, slight chance of rain, 24. And we're going to wrap up the first week of September on Friday with a high of 28. Saskatoon right now, 12 degrees.
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0: Variety that rocks. 96.3 Cruise FM. It's Stacey and Joel. Good morning to you. The city of Saskatoon is launching something that's kind of fun, an engagement campaign. Ooh.
1: Oh, wow.
0: Everybody who signs up gets engaged. Just
1: not
0: kidding.
1: A bad deal. It's they're launching their own dating site.
0: Where is that what it is?
1: It's a reality TV show where it leads
0: Swipe
1: to marriage.
0: Right, if you have a serious issue with the city. No, they want to engage the residents of Saskatoon and gather feedback on how future municipal property taxes should be split between residential and non-residential property owners. Because it is different. If you own a home, you pay a different amount of property tax than a business owner. The current ratio is a 171 to 1, that for every dollar in property tax paid by a homeowner, a commercial property owner pays $1.71.
1: The businesses are paying more.
0: Yeah. And I don't know.
1: Why you should run a home-based business or move in where you work.
0: Sure.
1: Right? That's why I live here. I don't pay any property tax.
0: Is that why it smells like old man in here?
1: Yeah.
0: Just kidding. So what they're doing is, like I said, they're doing this online to be able to get feedback on people and what they think it should be. And I think it's kind of interesting because, you know what, town halls, this is what I'm thinking of, right, where you want the feedback from your residents in your city. You hold a town hall, everybody comes down and shouts and gets angry.
1: Yeah.
0: Now the city's like, no, just do it online.
1: Right.
0: Then no one has to go down there and listen to everybody, you know, complain and yell and point fingers and all that stuff. Now you can just do it online. So easy.
1: Have you ever been to a city council meeting?
0: I have not.
1: Let me tell you, they are exciting. They move along.
0: I've seen
1: so
0: them on TV.
1: Quickly. Yeah, no, they and when you get people bringing up different issues, it can drag out. There are some major issues and things that people are really frosted about.
0: Of course.
1: At times where you get a number of people with you know, heated discourse and that sort of thing, but also somebody will be like, I don't like how far away from the curb my garbage bin is after the garbage man.
0: Yeah, exactly.
1: Up. And here, I need my 2 minutes at city council meeting to talk
0: about it. The kids are too loud in the parks. I can't sleep in the afternoon.
1: So you get a lot of
0: that
1: stuff too, right? It is like you were talking about it off the air, about it being like Parks and Rec, the TV show Parks and Rec,
0: where the town hall meetings, it's just chaos.
1: You have a specific plebiscite where they want to have you mention things about a topic at hand, and people just bring up whatever else and get all fired up about it.
0: Yeah.
1: That's the beauty of a town hall. You don't get that with online, and that's a shame, I think. It's a real shame.

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0: 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Got a heads up on the roads. Idlewild and 71st, it looks like there is a collision there at the intersection or around it, and traffic quite backed up. Heading southbound all the way. Yeah, wow, it's really...
1: Yeah,
0: it's really backed up there.
1: That intersection is just terrible.
0: Probably for about a good kilometer there. Anyway, that's going on. Police EMS on the scene, 938-0963. If you see anything else going on the roads. Oh, there is another one here. It looks like over by Dutch Growers on Attridge. You see that?
1: Yep.
0: Way over there. Not too bad as far as... Oh, no. Look at how backed up it is on Attridge. But Attridge is always really bad.
1: It is.
0: It's always very slow. So anyway, 938-0963, those are a couple of things to be aware of on the roads. We are getting excited about this. This ought to be a fun event to take place in Saskatoon. The Price is Right. Yeah, they're doing a road trip, road show, 2026 interactive stage tour across Canada, the game show. So you could win. It's not just like, oh, they're going to just reenact The Price is Right for you.
1: No, it's legit.
0: Would be what a great theater drama musical that would make.
1: Oh my gosh.
0: Right?
1: Just like reenacting certain games.
0: Dancing and singing.
1: People spinning of the wheel.
0: Getting fake prizes. Yeah, no, that's not what it is. It's the actual show. I'm not sure who the host is yet. They said it's going to be a celebrity MC.
1: It's Rick Campanelli.
0: It is?
1: Rick the Temp.
0: Is that who it actually is?
1: No, I don't know. I just feel like he needs to be inserted into any Canadian...
0: Ashley MacIsaac, right? Now that he's been cleared of the Google confusion about him being... Predator,
1: sex offender.
0: Pedophile, yeah. He could go do this. That would be great. He could host the whole thing in a kilt. That's what The Price is Right's been missing this whole time.
1: Right.
0: So they're going to be, they're going to be going through Canada. I believe one of the stops is in Saskatoon.
1: Yeah, September 25th, TCU
0: doing
1: Place.
0: Moose Jaw. And so you could win electronics, appliances, vacations, cars, and anybody seated in the audience has a chance to win prizes. All you have to do is pay $300 to get a ticket to get in.
1: I love being like...
0: I don't know what it'll cost.
1: When they call you down and the whole running down there and standing at the stage.
0: Dude,
1: exciting that was.
0: You hear your name? Come on down.
1: Honestly, I don't
0: like the running part of it, though. I like to just take a brisk walk.
1: Just a slow jaunt.
0: Yeah.
1: I don't like now, if you've watched it as of late with Drew Carey, the people in the audience are just like bonkers. They're all in costumes. They're going crazy.
0: Oh, it's very over the top.
1: It seems a bit over the top. I don't know. And I get it. People want, you know, more.
0: Right.
1: I just want to play Plinko and spin the big wheel. That would be
0: Plinko's your game?
1: I think so.
0: I don't like the Plinko because it's too random.
1: Out of your control.
0: Yeah, you drop it and then you hope for the best, right? It bounces around.
1: True.
0: I like the ones, like the yodeling one is really good.
1: The climber?
0: Yeah, that one's great. And then even if you don't win, he falls off the end, which is always entertaining.
1: Or that one where you punch the things and take out the paper inside. That looks fun.
0: Yeah, anything where you get to try and guess the price, I feel like is...
1: Without going over.
0: The name of the show is The Price is Right.
1: That's true.

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0: 96.3 Cruise FM. It's Stacey and Joel. Good morning. Got a text from Ashley from Martinsville saying that accident at 71st there in Idyllwild. It appears to be somebody who didn't know that intersection, you can't turn left there. So it was single vehicle. They hit one of the cement barriers. So hopefully everything's okay, but that was the cause of that accident. If you have any other traffic information you want to pass along, 938-0963 is the number. This has been a huge topic. Everyone's talking about it. Lake America, formerly known as Lake Ontario, at least for Americans, U.S. President Donald Trump signed an executive order last week making this official. I had said when you were gone on Friday, I really did think it was a joke.
1: Right.
0: And then it turned out to be an actual thing.
1: No, he's serious about that stuff.
0: Very serious about it. And so what's happened now, even though us, you know, here in Canada, we're like, no, it's always going to be Lake Ontario for us. Lake America has been appearing on maps on several Canadian websites. Hydro One, which is Ontario's electricity company.
1: Even the Liberals, their website, it showed up as Lake America.
0: Yeah, the LCBO.
1: The Government of Canada has it as Lake of America or Lake America.
0: Government of Canada?
1: Yeah.
0: Go Transit Station Finder has it on there as well. Some housing project maps. And the reason through, the bleed through happens because a lot of Canadian corporate and government websites use third party Google Map APIs without specifying Canada as their localized region setting, which then lets default America data come through.
1: What does it show up? Let me just check what it shows up for me right now. So I'm signed into my Google account.
0: I'm just going to scroll over.
1: Lake Diefenbaker. I'm in the wrong spot here. Hang on.
0: Lake Manitoba. I got to go farther east. How big is this country?
1: Is Lake Ontario? It shows up for me as Lake Ontario.
0: Same here.
1: Yeah.
0: Yep.
1: So if you live in Canada and you're signed up in Canada, it will still show up. It's just all these websites hadn't updated their plugins on their websites, so they're all still running American-based ones. So for Americans, it's Lake America. For Canadians, it's Lake Ontario. Whatever.
0: Or America, give or take.
1: I mean, you got to hand it to Trump for, even if you hate him, he's so good at trolling. He has these ways where he just gets under people's, that's the whole intent here.
0: Oh, 100%.
1: Is to get under people's skins.
0: This
1: and
0: was
1: it works.
0: Just a kick to the you-know-what for Canada. And yeah, we got all upset about it. Doug Ford went and spent, what did you say, 250 grand.
1: Over 200,000, I'm not exactly sure.
0: On a sign
1: let me get my facts straight just right now and look that up. Why don't you fill with some witty banter while I'm looking this up?
0: Hey, lakes, am I right?
1: Wow. You're so good on the spot, Stacey.
0: I know. But Woody Banter and Doug Ford are two of my favorite things to talk about.
1: Well, you know what? It's weird. You've been like crushing on Doug Ford a little bit, which is, I don't know. I feel like you need to get your eyes checked.
0: I'm not. It's all for the sake of good radio.
1: It's for the sake. Okay.
0: But I saw him unveiling this massive sign basically saying how.
1: It's not giving me the results I want. I remember reading. I could be wrong, but it was over $200,000.
0: Yeah.
1: And they had it like rushed.
0: In taxpayers' money.
1: Rush
0: project.
1: In 2 days. Yeah.
0: That says basically like Lake Ontario every day, all the time, you know, that sort of thing.
1: And him with a big photo op in front of it. Yeah. One of the best comments I saw online was somebody saying, I like how we make this a priority. We have money to spend on this, but hospital wait times are 10 months.
0: Mm-hmm.
1: Like, that's so true.
0: Give your head a shake.
1: We're pandering to the guy in the U.S. who's trying to get us riled up and instead wasting money on stupidity, right?
0: Exactly.

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0: amazing. A cappella, right? Ladies and gentlemen, Joel Jeffrey.
1: The falsetto right there.
0: On the falsetto.
1: I'm pulling out leg hairs in my pocket while I do that. It helps me hit those high notes.
0: Okay.
1: Yeah,
0: is Stacey, what?
1: Oh, is it your turn to talk or is it mine?
0: I don't know.
1: Talking about Lake Ontario just moments ago.
0: Have at her, buddy.
1: Now it's ruined. Now I don't even want it. I feel like it's tainted.
0: Just do it.
1: All right. It is Joel in the Coop here. We're here again. Everybody's here for a Monday.
0: Yes.
1: The end. Roll commercial. Now, we launched the package today.
0: It's
1: a contest all about prostate cancer awareness. It also uses euphemisms in it, which I like. I like everything. We're doing good stuff here with fighting prostate cancer.
0: Mm-hmm.
1: We are
0: making jokes.
1: Making lowbrow, juvenile jokes. I love that. I love all this. And I love that somebody's going to win a big prize package at the end of all of it. So we teamed up with Motorcycle Ride for Dad and the Prostate Cancer Fight Foundation. We played a movie clip earlier. Stacey voiced over a word in that movie clip with the word package. You had to tell us what the word was that was originally there. I'll play the clip again. We got some hilarious guesses too.
0: Did we ever?
1: To it. So it's a very, very, very, very famous movie.
0: Mm-hmm.
1: Have a listen to this. Oh, that's not how you play it. Here, have a listen to this.
2: You're going to need a bigger
0: package.
1: One more time.
2: You're going to need a bigger
0: package.
1: Go ahead. Do you want to reveal what movie that was?
0: That is from Jaws, ladies and gentlemen. And as you know, he says, you're going to need a bigger boat.
1: Bigger boat.
0: Not gun, not suitcase. there were so many other answers that we got. Always very entertaining. But for everybody who guessed boat, into trusty rusty you go.
1: Yeah, let's give it a whirl here. I also, while I'm giving this a spin, I wanted to mention that with Sean this afternoon, there'll be another text in chance to get in for this at 105. You'll have 9 minutes and 63 seconds to get your text in.
0: That's right.
1: At that point in time. So don't dilly dally. We gave you like a couple hours to text this one.
0: Yeah.
1: And text it you did. And we got a bunch of people in. Do you want to pick a name now?
0: Yes, there you go. This one here.
1: Oh, that looks like a great phone number that you've given me here.
0: It looks like no one. It's not long distance.
1: A local call. Mm-hmm. Okay, let's give it a try as local. I bet you're wrong.
0: I am not.
1: You've been having some issues.
0: My record is terrible.
1: Today you've been, not always, but today, you've had a bad record.
0: Mm-hmm.
1: Oh, it is local. Okay. Look at that. Things are looking up for you all of a sudden, Stacey. Good job. I'll just sing us. Come on.
0: Pick up the phone, man.
1: Pick up the phone.
0: Tons of local singles in your area.
1: Oh, I bet you could make money doing that. Do some more of that.
3: Oh.
0: Hello.
1: Hi, who is this?
3: This is Michael.
1: Hello, Michaels.
0: Good morning.
1: Is Michael or Michaels?
3: Michael.
1: Oh, okay. Just one. Okay.
0: Michael, it's Stacey and Joel calling from
1: Cruise. He might have been named after the store. You never know.
0: I doubt it. How are you, Michael?
3: I'm great. How are you guys doing?
1: Great.
0: Great. Can I ask a personal question?
3: Sure.
0: Have you had your prostate checked?
3: I have not.
0: Have you?
1: Hang on. Okay, so done. No.
0: You don't win. Michael, if you haven't guessed by now, you are our first qualifier for Cruise FM's The Package.
3: That's amazing.
0: Congratulations. You texted the right word in. We've chosen you. You will be joining us on September 28th at Somewhere Else Pub and Grill for the grand prize, where we're giving away this huge $10,000 prize package. There's a whole bunch of great stuff in there. We have prizes from Golf's Car Wash, Heinrich's Jewelry, Rainer Agencies, Saskatoon Barbecues and more, Lazy Boy, Market Tire, huge list. So you're going to be joining us on that day. And as you know, one of the biggest reasons we're doing this is for prostate cancer research and awareness. That's why I asked you about the old prostate check, because it's very important.
3: You bet, yeah.
1: You know what we're going to be doing at the party is Well, I will. I'm going to be checking people's prostate.
0: Dude, no.
1: We're trying to find a doctor to do it at a bar, but nobody was willing to
0: imagine
1: do it in that unsterilized atmosphere. So,
0: oh, man.
1: You know what? Sometimes you take one for the team.
0: That's
3: right.
0: Very kind of you.
1: University of Phoenix is where I got my PhD.
0: Online. Yeah. Okay. Michael, sorry for all the chatter. Congratulations to you. Just stay on the line. And we're going to be qualifying people at 7:20 a.m. every weekday for the next bunch of weeks.

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2: If you're over 35, you know this song as an epic 1993 campfire sing-along, good time, feel good anthem. If you're under 35, you know it as the song He-Man sings on YouTube that currently has over 16 million views. Regardless, Four Non Blondes frontwoman Linda Perry wrote the song because back in 93, she felt, and this is 1993, folks, she felt, quote, "It's like, why does it always seem like either I'm struggling or there's some blank, blank political mess happening?" Linda Perry was also just 24 when she wrote the classic line, "25 years and my life is still trying to get up that great big hill of hope." And lastly, this was the first top 40 hit by an openly lesbian group. Lots to celebrate here. It's Four Non Blondes and What's Up on Big Shiny 90s.

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Stacey and Joel with you. It's been a soggy start to the morning. The rest of the day, kind of the same. And some wind as well to throw into the mix. 50 to 70 kilometers around lunchtime, so that sounds terrible. Some fog developing before midnight. And then tomorrow, as we start September, 23 in the sunshine. Wednesday, 25 and sunny. Maybe a bit of rain Thursday, 24. And then a hot, sunny one Friday, 28 degrees in the sunshine. As for right now, it could still be lightly raining somewhere in Saskatoon, 12 degrees.

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0: 96.3 Cruise FM, Variety of the Rocks. It's Stacey and Joel Monday morning. Hope you had a great weekend. Hopefully you're having a good day so far. The weather sure is nice. Wow, what a fun way to roll out of bed and just see nothing but gloom out there.
1: Mm-hmm.
0: So the gloom out there matches the gloom in here, in my heart.
1: In your heart, in your little black heart.
0: We're in sync today. So this is going on. This has been ongoing for a little bit. Those squishy toys, the surprise, what do they call them? The dumplings?
1: Yes.
0: The Dutch oven dumplings? What are they? Are
1: no,
0: they in a Dutch?
1: Just oh, no, surprise that's a, dumplings. They're that's a little steamer box.
0: Oh, a steamer box. I thought that was a Dutch oven. They should come in a Dutch oven.
1: No.
0: No?
1: That's not how it works.
0: Okay.
1: Anyway.
0: So these squishy toys have been recalled if you got one of the knockoff ones because the liquid inside is, they have like benzene in there. It's a bunch of harsh chemicals.
1: Could cause a rash or
0: why not put
1: burns?
0: Harsh chemicals inside of a children's toy.
1: Well, and just as a note as well, these are the knockoff ones.
0: Yeah, I said that.
1: Oh, you did? I'm sorry.
0: I did, yeah.
1: The legit ones are okay.
0: Thanks for tuning in.
1: Hi, I'm Stacey Cooper.
0: Yeah. So there are other things going on now with these, and these are not just the dumplings, but it's all the food ones. The cubes, the spheres, the food shapes, the sticks of butter, anything with like the squishy texture that may be a knockoff. They're all marketed as sensory toys for kids. They're also blowing up inside of hot cars.
1: Oh, jeez.
0: So,
1: spewing the acidic stuff all over everybody and everything?
0: Yeah, yeah, it's getting all over the place.
1: Oh, my God.
0: So they're a bit of a problem. I don't know. I told my kids that these are stupid toys when they're buying them. They're like, no, they're really cool. Turns out I was right. I've had one of those parenting moments where I was right.
1: You should get them to read this article over and over until they understand how dumb they've been.
0: Yes, that's right.

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1: Got these songs stuck in your head? Good. Our evil plan is working. I mean, never mind. Variety that rocks. 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

0: 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Stacy and Joel, good morning. We had a Rush keyword error not too long ago. Someone's going to get in the draw to win that trip to Edmonton to see them in December. It's going to be so great. And we also qualified our very first person for Cruise FM's The Package.
1: Yeah.
0: $10,000 prize package that were given away at the same time raising awareness for prostate cancer research.
1: Michael was our first qualifier, and his middle name just happens to be
0: Scott.
1: Michael Scott.
0: Honestly.
1: Yeah. And he got his name before the show, too, which is fun.
0: Yeah.
1: It's fun.
0: His parents were akin to what was going to be happening in the future, apparently.
1: He's a big fan of the show, too, which is a happy coincidence.
0: Well, he's like, I feel like that show was made on my life. It's like, okay, sure.
1: He sounded more like a Jim to me than he did a Michael.
0: He did sound more like a Jim, for sure. Yep.
1: Yeah.
0: Anyway, we are going to continue qualifying people for the package every morning, weekday morning at 7:20. You do have another chance to get in on the package this morning at 1:05-ish.
1: That's this afternoon.
0: That's what I meant when I said
1: that. It's not 1:05 a.m. earlier today.
0: 1:05-ish p.m.
1: Yeah.
0: With Sean, it's a cue to text, and then you can text the word package in to 938-0963 and be in the draw to become a qualifier.
1: You have just over 10 minutes to get in.
0: Yeah.
1: 9 minutes, 63 seconds.
0: Exactly.
1: Yeah. All right.
0: Anyway.
1: Well, have a great day.
0: Yes.
1: And I'll see you when I see you.
0: Will you?
1: See you in the hallway in 1 minute.
0: Okay.

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1: Happy Monday, everybody. It's Sean. Hope you guys are having yourselves a good one. 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
1: 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I played in a ball hockey tournament over the weekend, played like four games over the course of a couple hours. I'm moving slow right now. I'm out here moving like 1931 Frankenstein.

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I'll just blurt words out or I'll start talking to her and I have no idea that I've been saying anything. 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I could sleepwalk. 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
1: You know, there's one habit I wish I could go ahead and get rid of, and it's talking in my sleep. 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
1: I was watching a documentary over the weekend about the Boston Celtics. And in one of the old clips, it's so funny seeing the difference now between athletes way back when versus now. I think this was from like the late 50s, early 60s. And it showed a player doing an ad for cigarettes. And he's like, these are my favorite cigarettes. These are my cigarette of choice. It's a professional basketball player. It's amazing how times have changed. Now it's just like NHL dudes being like, hey, drink this new kind of Gatorade or something.

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1: I heard a classic childhood dispute happening in and behind my house last night. Hey, everybody, it's John. Hope you're having a good one. Around my house this weekend, very active as the kids, you know, trying to get every last bit of summer out they could. But I heard some kids in the night, they were out screaming in the field behind my house, very clearly playing hide and seek and or manhunt, depending on what you call it. And I did hear a classic argument of a kid being accused of cheating because they were hiding out of bounds, which is a classic dirty move. Like, you have the area, the predetermined area you're allowed to hide in. There's always that one kid that hides out of bounds. You know who always did that? My older brother. He always did it. He'd always cheat and he'd win and be like, if you're not cheating, you're not trying. Which is a crazy thing for like a 13-year-old to say.

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1: Let me know if you guys agree with this theory or not, but I think that this past week and now this week are peak random fireworks season in Canada. Like around July 1, like you'll get them kind of randomly. But this time of year, it's like everybody who's got fireworks left, they're just looking for a reason to blow them up. They'll start just lighting them randomly on like a Wednesday night.
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1: I've recently got addicted to watching chef POV videos where they are just showing themselves like working the line, working a food service, and their multitasking is bonkers. 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That's about as far as it goes.

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1: You know, it's amazing how you get older and then you just slowly stop caring about certain things that maybe years and years ago were important to you. 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You can do that. 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You know what I mean? 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

0: Cruz.
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1: Happy Monday, everybody. It's Sean. Hope you're having a good one. It was a big weekend for garage sales in my neighborhood. I definitely feel like as the summer winds down, garage sale season spikes. And people are running out of opportunities to sell all of that random stuff in their garage that they're trying to get rid of. It's like, does anybody want an old snowboard for $2? Just get it the hell out of my house.

0: with Sean.
1: I went and got my skate sharpened yesterday. Because while, you know, I'm bummed that we're already basically into September, I can't pretend like I'm not getting excited about pond hockey season being around the corner. Getting more and more fired up about it. Although I will say, I think that was the first time I've ever gotten my skate sharpened while I was wearing shorts and sandals.

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1: They say breakfast is the most important meal of the day. But why have breakfast?
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1: When you could be having breakfast.
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1: I made a critical error last night, a shaving mistake whilst trimming my beard. 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
1: Happy Monday, everybody. It's Sean. Hope you guys are having yourselves a good one. I've recently started rewatching Tiger King. I haven't even thought about that show since like the first weeks of COVID lockdowns when everybody was watching it. If you haven't rewatched it in years, go back. I'm like three episodes in. I forgot how good it is. It's just wall-to-wall absolute insane people. You know another show I've been thinking about dipping my toe back into again? Do you guys remember Making a Murderer? That show had a grip on everybody for a couple of years. I want to go back and see if I have a different opinion of it. I'm just going to go back and start just re-binge watching all of these old Netflix shows I haven't even thought about in years. Tiger King, though. If you haven't watched it in a long time, watch it again. It's so good.

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1: I read today that Heinz has released a $57 bridal ketchup bib designed to protect wedding dresses from spills. I don't know how many people are eating ketchup at weddings, but sure. I mean, I guess it makes sense. Spills, sure. But $50 for a bib? It's just because it has something to do with a wedding. If you've ever been a part of planning or setting up a wedding, you know, the moment you mention that anything is for a wedding, I mean, the price goes up at least $50.

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1: That'll do it for me. 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
1: A day of warnings today. We've got the wind warning for southern Saskatchewan.
2: Huh.
1: We've got a rainfall warning for Saskatoon area. And I don't know if you saw this, but there's a photo of Banff yesterday.
2: Snow.
1: So much.
2: Yep. People are getting excited.
1: Ugh, don't.
2: Well, it's in the mountains, so it's okay. But here's the crazy thing. They were still getting tons of snow in June. Like, people were still out snowboarding.
1: June 21st, they were still snowboarding at Banff National Park.
2: Yeah, crazy.
1: Yeah. So they really, that's like a month and a half without, or I guess 2 months without snow.
2: 2 months without getting in, yeah.
1: Like that, ugh.
2: And that is crazy.
1: It's a different winter, though, there.
2: It is.
1: And like in the mountains, here when it's winter, it's like...
2: It's winter.
1: It's winter, you know, like it's blowing, it's prairie winter. And like in the mountains, that's nice winter, you know, although...
2: Sometimes.
1: I mean, they can get snowed in forever.
2: Well, I think they get pretty cold weather there too.
1: Yeah, but not like here.
2: No.
1: You know, anyway, whatever. They're getting snow at Sunshine in Banff. And I don't know. Like, let's not get too excited. People aren't going to be hitting the slopes quite yet.
2: No, it'll still be a while. Yeah.
1: And actually, they got it earlier last year. Last year, August 24th was their first snowfall.
2: Well, that's crazy.
1: Yeah. Yeah,
2: There is just seeing those pictures, though, yesterday, it blew me away. Like, how much snow
1: they got actually fallen.
2: Yeah.
1: Like, it's a genuine snow day. And then you start wondering, you're like, well, we are headed in, like, tomorrow is September.
2: Mm-hmm.
1: Like, you're going to see it probably, like, even in the next few weeks, you could see it, like, evening, kind of, every now and then, it's raining, but then you'll see the occasional flake.
2: No. Like,
1: you could see that
2: later this month.
1: Well, I mean, you might not. You also might, though.
2: But you could.
1: Yeah, but you could not.
2: But... You could not.
1: Yeah.
2: You might not.
1: Yeah, you might not.
2: No, we're not. I don't think that. We're due for frost, though, in probably the next...
1: Don't say that.
2: 3 weeks?
1: That's the bad F word. Don't say that.
2: I would say next, maybe month.
1: What the hell?
2: I don't know.
1: Well, yeah, the next month, for sure.
2: Next month, you would think. By the end of September, you would think. I don't know. The F word's not a great word.
1: It's depressing.
2: Right? It is.
1: Yeah.

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1: Cale Makar is about to make bank. 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
1: We now have a new highest paid player in the NHL. Yes. It was just later on Friday sometime that it was announced. Colorado Avalanche defenseman Cale Makar now sits atop the NHL with his new contract. An 8-year, $163.2 million deal. He signed that on Friday. He is going to be paid, on average, it'll be like $20.4 million per season.
2: Holy man.
1: So just shy of the $20.8 million maximum allowed under the current cap.
2: At least I get him getting paid that.
1: Like, he's an unbelievable player.
2: Yeah.
1: Absolutely unbelievable. Watching him, and just his story's great too. You know, like he played with the Brooks Bandits for 3 seasons, then went to UMass, and then to Colorado.
2: Hmm.
1: So it was 6 years after he played with the Brooks Bandits in the AJHL that he won a Stanley Cup with Colorado. And in his first season, he didn't even play a season with Colorado. He started in the playoffs and played 10 games in the 2018-19 season.
2: When's McKinnon up there?
1: When's his contract due? I don't know when his is due.
2: Because they've definitely set a standard.
1: Oh, yeah.
2: That's the thing. Like, it's great to have these, you know, I think hockey players have been underpaid for a long time.
1: They have been. When you compare them to other sports, it's still a lot of money, but you're right. They have been for a very long time.
2: They are setting a standard. Like, you're going to get the McKinnons. You're going to get the McDavids.
1: Oh, McDavid's due, right? Like, in a couple years here now.
2: Like he's going to be...
1: They'll want to try and sign him by the end of this year.
2: Yeah,
1: right? Between this season and next, they'll want to sign.
2: If he is smart, he won't sign. Like, if I were him, man, I would hold off.
1: Well, and it'll depend on, with the salary cap by then, right? So they'll know how much it's worth, and then they'll be saying, okay, I want that. But here's another stat that I want to give you. So Cale Makar is 8 years, $163.2 million.
2: Holy.
1: Wayne Gretzky played 20 seasons in the NHL. Mario Lemieux played 17. So a combined 37 years in the NHL.
2: Yeah.
1: They have a combined total in their 37 seasons of making $104.5 million. Now, that obviously doesn't include endorsements.
2: And
1: but salaries.
2: Is that like inflation factored in? I wonder what that would be today.
1: I didn't, you know what? That is good.
2: So that's probably...
1: I'll look right now.
2: Because I would, like, compare it to, say, even, like, 1997. Right? Like, just find, like, a median kind of year.
1: Okay, just hold on here.
2: But I guarantee you, like, it's probably up there. It'd probably be what Cale Makar makes, but still. That's still disgusting.
1: It is crazy.
2: The two greatest players. I mean, they went on to be fine.
1: So that would be, the modern context, a single elite star. So that would be, it'd be 130 to about $160 million
2: between the two of them.
1: Roughly.
2: So
1: if you look at, in 1989, right. Gretzky was getting paid $2.72 million.
2: Oh, man.
1: Like inflation adjustment, that's $6.5 million. Mario Lemieux made $11.35 million in 96-97. That'd be $22.1
2: million. Okay. Now.
1: So you kind of compare it that way.
2: Yeah, I'm pretty sure the two of them aren't living in some, you know.
1: No, they're not slumming it.
2: No, they're all
1: sure.
2: Right.
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0: The Toronto Blue Jays, who have won three in a row, have a day off today before a crucial three-game road series that opens against the Cleveland Guardians tomorrow. The Jays trail the Guardians by 1.5 games for the third and final AL wildcard berth. Meantime, the Philadelphia Phillies, who have won four straight games and occupy the second NL wildcard spot, open a three-game series tonight against the host Arizona Diamondbacks, who hold the third wildcard berth, but are only a half game up on the San Diego Padres, who've lost three in a row. And Felix Auger-Aliassime of Montreal begins play today at the U.S. Open in New York with a men's singles match. Denis Shapovalov of Richmond Hill, Ontario, and Leila Fernandez of Laval, Quebec, recorded opening round singles wins yesterday. And all 15 teams in the WNBA are off until September 17th to allow players to compete in the FIBA Women's World Cup taking place in Berlin, Germany.
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2: Oh, the time is now. We've made it through to the part of the show.
1: The time is nigh.
2: It's nigh. No, nigh means, doesn't that mean like in the future?
1: I don't
2: like
1: know.
2: Soon? Doesn't nigh mean soon?
1: How do you even spell that? N-I-G-H? N-I-G-H.
2: Is that what it is?
1: Mm-hmm.
2: What does it mean?
1: Platform action adventure video game? No.
2: This is going well.
1: potentially apocalyptic. 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
2: No, that can't be right.
1: I don't know what's going on. It means near or almost.
2: See there, that's what I said,
1: the time
2: right?
1: is nigh, yeah.
2: The time is nigh.
1: And you said in the future.
2: That's Bill Nye. He's Bill soon to be. Soon to be Bill. Soon to be a science guy.
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0: 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You might want to get your vehicle ready for that.
1: What an incredible prize.
0: A Seiko Presage men's watch.
1: You're not done.
0: From Heinrich's Jewelry, no. 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
1: It is. It's incredible.
0: So make sure you listen in every morning with Stacy and Joel for your chance to qualify, and also every afternoon. 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
1: Back to school. Back to school.
2: To prove to Dad that I'm not a fool.
3: Yeah, okay. So everybody's going back. Not everybody.
2: You're not.
3: I'm not.
2: I'm not.
3: Thank goodness. But back to school shopping. And
2: it's expensive, man.
3: It's expensive and it is busy. We'll talk about it in a few minutes.

0: with Chad and Evan.
1: How was back to school shopping yesterday?
2: The malls were nuts. Well, yep. Just the one mall. Yeah, it was a little busy.
1: Yeah.
2: A little busy.
1: Man, everybody's rushing.
2: Well, that's the thing, right? It's kind of... School's, I guess, not necessarily starting later, but it's just weird starting before the long weekend.
1: Yeah. Yeah, I mean, why didn't they just hold off?
2: Well, because you got to get this certain amount of days and hours in, right? With, you know, you've got your week off in February, yeah. And then again in April,
1: countless
2: of course, Christmas. And yeah, it's because it's starting, the long weekend's later this year.
1: So your kids are a little older. How important is the back-to-school outfit?
2: Oh, wow, it's still important.
1: Do you get them a full wardrobe or just like...
2: Full wardrobe? What do I mean?
1: Like
2: money?
1: Or like one day, like the first day outfit and that's it?
2: Nah, they got a few things. They got some shorts and pants and a couple hoodies, shirts.
1: Did Dad get a couple things?
2: No. Why would I buy myself something when I'm spending that kind of money on them?
1: I don't know.
2: It was a big bill. It was a big bill. As they get older, you know?
1: Mm-hmm.
2: And they don't care. They like some name brand stuff.
1: Right.
2: But like they don't care all the time, right? Like for t-shirts,
1: yeah.
2: They just like plain t-shirts. Doesn't matter the brand. It's not like they're going to be nicer quality, I guess. But like just a plain cotton t-shirt, they're good with
1: that's
2: that.
1: That's not how it was when I was a kid.
2: Well, you had to have no fear on the front.
1: No fear or hypercolor.
2: Man, you can't find hypercolor
1: chip
2: now.
1: Chip and pepper.
2: You can still get chip and pepper high-end stuff now. Real high-end stuff.
1: And then I was always worried about my markers. I was like, they got to be missed. And Mom, I never got them either. I always wanted the Mr. Sketch smelly markers.
2: You wanted them.
1: And I never got them.
2: Well, and you wanted back when you were younger and you could bring the crayons to school. You wanted the big box with the sharpener built in because
1: of course.
2: You didn't want to have to get up and slum it with the other kids color or sharpening their stuff over at the community sharpener.
1: And then you'd be like, hey... Like, how many different oranges do you have? I've got 10.
2: Yeah, when you had that many. Well, see, like, I had a good size kit that I'd bring to school. You know, just like the cardboard box. But at home, for Christmas, I still remember getting...

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1: I was completely unaware of this collaboration.
2: Yeah, you brought this up to me. I had no idea about it.
1: Yeah, I did not know that the Saskatchewan Roughriders have teamed up with this iconic Canadian act. And we'll talk about that in a few minutes.

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1: It was a great Ryder game to be at this weekend.
2: We
1: had a lot of fun. Took the whole family.
2: It was looking a little scary there for three quarters.
1: Yeah, I mean, the first half for sure was like, oh boy, where's this going? And also the weather looming, too. We're just like, what's going on? That last quarter, we're like, oh my God, are we going to get dumped on here? And then Riders pulled it off, got the W. That last quarter was a lot of fun to watch.
2: Yeah.
1: And fans were into it. It was electric atmosphere, as you would say. And something else I didn't realize until this weekend, I went into the Rider store, and I had no idea there was a CFL Tragically Hip collaboration.
2: Yeah, you pointed that out to me this morning. It's pretty cool.
1: And all the teams have their own Tragically Hip gear. So it's, you know, it's got the team logo and then the Tragically Hip written on it as well. And I didn't realize this until all the gear was sold out.
2: So I'm just looking at a zoomed in picture of the hoodie right now.
1: Yeah.
2: It's an actual patch on the back of the hoodie. It's not just like silk screened on.
1: No, yeah, yeah.
2: It's an actual patch. It looks quite nice.
1: Yeah, they've got some, it's really nice looking stuff. I mean, bring your wallet. It's not cheap stuff, but
2: no.
1: With a collaboration like that, things rarely are. I know they still, but the hoodie's sold out, the t-shirt's sold out. Maybe they'll restock, I don't know.
2: Hopefully.
1: But they do still have posters.
2: Right.
1: That have the Tragically Hip logo on them along with the Saskatchewan Roughrider logo.
2: Yeah.
1: And, I mean, you could get them for another CFL team, too. I don't know why you would.
2: Why would you do that?
1: You must be absolutely crazy.
2: Cheer for them.
1: But you can find them at the Rider store. I guess the easiest way to do it would be to actually go to a Rider store.
2: Yeah, just...
1: And pick them up.
2: Oh, yeah.
1: But...
2: Online, like you said, sold out, so...
1: Yeah, Christmas is coming up, you know?
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80s, 90s, and sometimes 2000s, 70s, maybe some odd 60s here and there. 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
1: Yeah.
0: Queens of the Stone Age opening up. You go to cruisefm.com and we're giving away tickets. 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Mm-hmm. 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
1: Yeah, that's very easy.
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1: 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Everybody get your hands up. 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Oh, oh, yeah, yeah.
2: Oh, well, anyway, that's
1: the first time that's ever happened to me. 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
1: We're big into world records. 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Especially since the world's biggest twins on motorcycles.
2: Biggest? Fattest. Come on.
1: I'm trying to be politically correct for the first time.
2: Yeah, okay.
1: A new world record was set not that long ago. We're going to get into it right away.

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0: Cruise Afternoons with Chad and Evan.
1: Have you ever gone on one of those water airbags? You know, those ones where you lay on and then people will jump from a height and launch you?
2: Well, let me put it this way. I would be the launcher, not the launchee.
1: Have you done that, though?
2: No.
1: Have you launched someone?
2: I kind of wish I have, but no.
1: I would like to do it. I haven't done that either. But yeah. A new world record has been set in how high someone has been launched. So a team achieved the first record of 72 feet back in 2012. And that record stood until 2026.
2: Uh-huh.
1: They broke it with a height of 75 feet.
2: Yeah, I saw it.
1: But then they decided, what'd you see?
2: The record.
1: Yeah, it's 92 feet.
2: Is that what I saw then? Because I just saw it. It's
1: the record
2: terrifying.
1: Is now 92 feet.
2: Yeah.
1: That is, just to put that into meters for some people, 28 meters in the air
2: God.
1: That they are launching someone. That is absolutely crazy. 92.58 feet, to be exact. So that is 28.22 meters. The world record for the greatest height achieved, launched from an airbag. That is scary. It is so scary.
2: I remember back in the day, the Harry Bailey pool in Saskatoon, they have like the 10-meter, or I don't think it's not anymore, but they have the big 10-meter board. Have you ever been up on one of those?
1: No,
2: They're terrifying.
1: No, that stuff scares me.
2: They're terrifying.
1: Yeah, I don't mind, like I've said before, I don't mind heights when I feel secure.
2: Right.
1: But if I'm not, like if I'm on a diving board and it's moving, I guess those ones are probably pretty sturdy.
2: No, they're not. This one's not moving. It's a platform.
1: Right, a platform.
2: But even then, so I'm terrified of heights. And right. I did it. I jumped off that thing.
1: Yeah.
2: But I remember also there was always a rumor that like back in the day, some kid did a belly flop and died.
1: Oh, yeah.
2: But
1: and Regina had the same thing.
2: Yeah.
1: Lawson.
2: Yeah. But that's 26 meters, you said?
1: The record ended up being, no, it was more than that. It was 28.22
2: yeah.
1: meters.
2: No.
1: Not a chance.
2: Not a chance.
1: I think it would be fun for a while until you hit. You know, they have a life jacket on, which would help.
2: Like,
1: right?
2: When I jumped even from the 10 meter, you had to make sure your legs were crossed when you hit the water, or else you were going to be,
1: So the guy that.
2: Things split.
1: That was launched
2: mm-hmm.
1: said it was like a car crash in reverse.
2: Oh,
1: but
2: yeah.
1: But still was one of the greatest experiences of his life. Also said that the force of being launched was much more intense than the crash into the water.
2: Yeah, well.
1: It's terrifying.
2: Psychotic.

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1: A movie that I thought would be actual garbage came out over the weekend, and apparently it's not. Fans and critics are loving it.
2: Is it the live-action Leisure Suit Larry?
1: They need to make that.
2: Why don't they make that?
1: I don't know.
2: These video game movies.
1: That's right. No, it's Coyote versus Acme. Whatever.
2: Either way.
1: Doesn't matter.
2: Coyote versus Acme because... Well, you'll explain coming up.
1: Yeah, it's an interesting story behind the movie. We'll talk about it.

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0: Chad and Evan.
1: Coyote versus Acme came out this weekend, and when I first saw that, I was like, oh boy, this is a reach for money.
2: John Cena's in it.
1: Yeah.
2: I don't know. I'm not a John Cena guy.
1: Yeah, I get that, but Will Forte's in it too. I like Will Forte. Awesome reviews. It's got a 96% rating on Rotten Tomatoes, and people are saying it's great. And it's a weird story behind that one too. It was actually made. They made it in 2022 or 2021.
2: Really?
1: The movie was done and completed, and then the movie company shelved it. They said. At first they were like, we're going to do some testing on it. It tested great. They loved it. And then they just put it aside for some reason. And apparently it was because of a tax write-off. So they just...
2: That's all these big companies do.
1: Yeah, they set it aside. Write it off.
2: That's all they do.
1: What's it? Where does it get written off? I don't know. But they threw it aside. And then Will Forte was of the idea. He said, it's never coming out. It's just not going to happen. And then, last year they got a call saying, actually, somebody else bought it and we're going to release it. So...
2: Oh, really?
1: It was made 4 years ago and it just came... It's just seen the light of day today.
2: I'm a really big fan of Looney Tunes. I've always loved Looney Tunes.
1: Me too.
2: Always been a fan of that stuff, and so maybe I should give it a chance, even though John Cena's in it. And Wile E. Coyote has always been one of my favorites too.
1: Well, the whole premise behind it too is Wile E. Coyote sues Acme because of faulty products. Okay, because Acme
2: supplies all the stuff he uses to try and catch Roadrunner.
1: Right, that never works.
2: Right.
1: So it's a lawsuit thing where Will Forte plays Wile E. Coyote's lawyer, and then John Cena plays Acme's lawyer.
2: I mean, maybe it'll be all right, actually.
1: And it's a half animated, half,
2: live action.
1: Yeah, Will Forte and John Cena are in it. So it's kind of that, what was that movie that came out? In the 80s, whatever. It doesn't matter.
2: It's Mac and Me?
1: It's almost like a Space Jam. Not Mac and Me. No.
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0: 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And Stacy and Joel might stop by your workplace with lunch for the whole staff from TJ's Pizza and some Cruise coffee mugs that I don't even have a Cruise coffee mug, dude. No,
1: they don't give us anything.
0: And also the bigger prize. 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But yeah, just go there, fill out your information, email address, all that stuff, your workplace, and we could be, actually not you and I, because we're not allowed near food. Stacy and Joel could be coming by with some TJ's Pizza.
1: What about the pierogi drawer? Are they bringing the pierogi drawer?
0: We could just take that out of the fridge. And well, the pierogies are a little old now.
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1: Something happened at Rogers Center over the weekend with the Jays. Something unexpected.
2: They won?
1: They won three in a row, actually.
2: That's very unexpected.
1: They swept the Mariners. Yeah, no, they're a bit of a heater, but they've got a pretty easy schedule. So, yeah. Although at this time of year, no ball is easy, right? Mm-hmm. No, something else happened in the Jays game the other day that had the crowd giving a standing ovation. We'll get into it right away.

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1: September baseball is, well, it's pretty much here, right? With September 1st coming tomorrow. Mm-hmm. Jays have the day off today, but the they've got a pretty good schedule ahead for themselves here. They've got Cleveland and Kansas City, who they struggled with a little bit. Baltimore coming up. But they did manage to get a sweep over the weekend over Seattle. And in that sweep, something happened. Something happened that someone deserved or got a standing ovation. Mm-hmm. Alejandro Kirk had one stolen base.
2: Yeah, I know.
1: He had a stolen base, one stolen base this year at Rogers Center, which is more than any home runs Vladimir Guerrero Jr. has hit at Rogers Center this year. That is a sad statistic.
2: Hey, Ella. Hey, listen, I'm all for the short femur fellows like myself getting those stolen bases.
1: Everyone loves Kirk. He's a very tough guy to hate, right?
2: He is, yeah.
1: Because just the underdog story of, for you sure. know, like a scout going to watch a different player, and they're like, hey, look at this little fellow, this back catcher. We should take a serious look.
2: Well, let's
1: look at him.
2: Let's face it, not the physique you would expect on any high-paid athlete.
1: No.
2: I mean, he's got a little bit of a boiler on him, you know?
1: Sure.
2: He's a short feller.
1: But a wicked catcher and can hammer a ball.
2: Sure, when he's on.
1: Absolutely hammer a ball. But you know who can't hammer a ball?
2: Yeah. Well,
1: this year.
2: It's just, I don't know what's, like, it's a mental thing with him. I don't think it's not a physical thing. I think it's somebody got in his head. I know they tried to change his swing. Why? I don't know, but
1: they tried to change his swing?
2: Yeah, yeah.
1: Why would they try and change his swing?
2: I forget exactly what they did, but I know they were working on him changing his swing. And
1: why would you, like, he hammered the ball last year, mm-hmm. the past few years. Mm-hmm. Like, why would you change a swing now? I know it's, you know, like with golf, it's like, oh, you should do this. It's going to suck for the first X amount of rounds, but change it and it'll get better. It's like, what? No, just
2: it's a mental
1: keep
2: thing.
1: Sucking.
2: Hey, I also want to thank you, Evan, for not bringing up the Yankees beating the Red Sox 16-1 yesterday. Thank you. Hey, you didn't bring it up. That's good.
1: You know what?
2: No, thank
1: it's
2: you for
1: better
2: not bringing
1: that
2: it up.
1: You brought it up.
2: Thank you for not bringing it up.
1: I didn't even pay attention because I don't care.
2: Oh.
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1: You know, with all this stink about the Lake America stuff, you would think the Canadian websites would be on board with it. Or, like, at least not naming it Lake America and calling it Lake Ontario. That's not the case. There was a government website, a Canadian government website. Actually, it was Canada.ca that showed Lake America instead of Lake Ontario on one of their maps. And Ontario, who, of course, is the most staunchly against this because it's Lake Ontario, some of their websites, like the LCBO store locator, which is kind of funny because they are, of course, boycotting all American liquor. Toronto's Go Station Finder and others displayed Lake America on their maps instead of Lake Ontario. This is all because Google Maps changed it to Lake America. But they say, all other countries outside of America, it's still Lake Ontario. But apparently that wasn't the case. There must have been some sort of mix-up with the websites. So, yeah, nobody, like, within these institutions went and purposely switched it to Lake America. It's just the base of Google Maps.
2: I'm looking right now.
1: Yeah.
2: It says on Google Maps, Lake America.
1: On ours?
2: Yeah, looking right now, it says Lake America.
1: You go ahead and look, too.
2: No, but
1: it's on my phone right now.
2: I will assume it is.
1: That's not cool, man. What are we doing this for? Well, Google is an American company, so I guess.
2: I'm just looking with the border. Like, more of Lake Ontario is in Canada, too.
1: Yeah. I mean, the argument is, too, that it was called Lake Ontario before Ontario even came around.
2: Yeah.
1: That's why Ontario is named what it is. But, yeah, let me see. Like, if you actually type in Lake Ontario, though, does it...
2: It doesn't really bring much up. And then you zoom in on it on Google Maps, yeah, and it shows Lake Ontario. Like, I looked up.
1: It says
2: Lake America.
1: It says Lake Ontario, and then it says Lake America, smallest of the five Great Lakes.
2: So on a Google search, but yeah, like Google Maps, it shows Lake
1: smallest
2: Lake
1: of
2: America.
1: Do you think at least they threw that in for a little dig?
2: Yeah, maybe.
1: I don't know, but I mean, you don't want to take it too personally. I know, I understand.
2: It doesn't bug me,
1: but
2: I mean, it kind of does.
1: It's
2: annoying.
1: I like to sit here and say it doesn't bug me, just ignore it, but it does bug me. But you know me, anything gets under my skin, so.
2: Is that a lake get under your skin too?
1: Oh yeah.
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